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Rock shows here in Japan. 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

Bobby Brown on your airways. What a great throwback. Remember when he was the king of the stage? God bless Bobby and his journey. Good morning with the Peckers Party 105. Happy Thursday, party people. What can I play for you today? Let me know. 631-580-1053. Let's get this party started early, and the best way to get it started is with your request. Come on.

guys, with the Pet Party 105, we are trying to help out kids in need of school supplies. We want them to start the year off the right way, and we want to help them succeed throughout the whole school year. That's why we're having this big backpack drive. It's called Stuff the Bus. We're doing it this Saturday at the Saxton Middle School, 121 Saxton Street in Patchogue. It's going to be from 11 a.m. to 1 p.m. Come on down and help us stuff this bus. It's a community backpack drive benefiting local students. We're hoping you can donate backpacks as well as all other school supplies. Any school supplies you bring down will be greatly appreciated and will go to kids in need. So make sure you make that trip down to the Saxton Middle School this Saturday from 11 a.m. to 1 p.m. Thank you in advance for helping out these poor kids.

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1: These people are crazy.
0: But there are crazy stories all over the world, and he found some just for you on You Just Can't Make This Up. What did you find today, Impact?
2: There is nothing worse than a criminal with no ambition. If you're going to commit a crime, at least make it worth it, right? Well, not this 42-year-old man down in Florida. Boy, was he thinking small. He was working at a Planet Fitness when somehow he got his hands on a woman's credit card. So what did he do? Did he get an iPhone? Did he charge up a TV? Did he go rent a car? What did he do? What was the crazy thing this man decided to do after finding this credit card? He went to a nearby barbecue joint, ordered food and beer, and sat down for lunch. Now, the woman was still working out when she started receiving notifications on her phone, and that's when she realized that the credit card had been stolen. And the barbecue joint actually had video of this idiot eating their food, still wearing his Planet Fitness uniform. So not only now did he lose his job, I'm assuming he lost his job, it doesn't say here, but pretty sure he lost his job. They're not saying what he ordered either. I'm wondering what kind of barbecue food would be worth it to lose your job and lose your freedom, because he's definitely behind bars, and you definitely cannot make this stuff up.
3: 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This is your friend, the unlicensed therapist that you have for music therapy Monday to Friday. Yes, my name is Ana Maria, and I am here to extend you a new invitation. Tune in to Split Happens right here on Party 105. Kelly from K Collections Boudoir Photography, Jess Maloney, business coach, and Donna Ray, divorce coach. They have this great conversation that dives into the stories, the real nitty-gritty of what happens behind those relationships that are ending. The hard decisions, how the kids are involved, the mess of it all. Yes, including the legal parts, all the new family dynamics, and what I truly love, and I know you will

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Mornings with Dipset Party 105. We are trying to stuff a bus and help out kids in need. Join Austin Lions this Saturday at the Saxton Middle School, 121 Saxton Street in Patchogue, from 11 a.m. to 1 p.m. He will be in the building with the Party 105 crew. That's this Saturday, August 15th. Please come on down and please donate school supplies for kids in need. We want every kid to be prepared when they get on that bus and start the school year. So please help us help them. Please bring down whatever school supplies you can donate. Anything you bring will be appreciated. And more importantly, anything you bring will be given to a kid that needs it the most. So once again, stop the bus this Saturday, 11 a.m. to 1 p.m. at the Saxton Middle School, 121 Saxton Street in Patchogue.

0: Let's talk. Let's get into the nitty-gritty of our daily lives. He's no expert, but he does have an opinion.
1: Oh, yeah.
0: So let's talk, Long Island. Here's the topic of the day.
2: I wonder why you're always getting bit by mosquitoes, yet somebody else could just walk right into the forest and come out without a nibble. Well, scientists are starting to come up with the reasons why mosquitoes seem to prefer other people over other people. They studied 119 adults and compared them with three different mosquito species, and they found that the different species have different attractions, and it breaks down to basically your skin bacteria and the chemicals that you naturally release. And apparently some of us have more attractive pheromones than others when it comes to mosquitoes. Now, they're using this information from this study to try to come up with better repellents and figure out better ways to keep yourself from getting bitten. So, there's really nothing you could do about it, guys. It's not a hygiene thing either. They're not trying to say, oh, because they're more attractive to you, it's because you stink or something like that. It's just certain pheromones that your body gives out just are more attractive to mosquitoes than others. So if you are that person getting bit, sorry, but for now, at least you know they're working on something, and hopefully soon they'll come out with a great repellent for you. It's the topic of the day. I'm Mornings with Impact.
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Morning, Dip at Party 105. Weather-wise for today, currently we are at 73 degrees, but it is looking like it's going to go up to 84 for the highs today, with the winds blowing from the west-northwest at 10 to 15 miles per hour.

0: He's that guy always on TMZ. And on all the tabloids trying to know what's going on with the actors, the singers, the celebs, so he can give you the gossip drop.
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2: Who are the kids' favorite characters? Well, the question was asked to over 2,000 parents in a recent poll. Here are the top 10 for the boys and the top 10 for the girls. For the boys, number 1, Spider-Man. Number 2, Sonic the Hedgehog. Number 3, SpongeBob SquarePants. Number 4, Superman. Number 5, Bluey. Number 6, Batman. Number 7, Mario from Super Mario Brothers. Number 8, Mickey Mouse. Number 9, Chase from the Paw Patrol. And number 10, Iron Man. That's a solid list. For the girls, Barbie comes in at number 1. Bluey comes in at number 2. Elsa from Frozen. Yep, still a thing. She comes in at number 3.

0: 3. Moana is at number 4. SpongeBob SquarePants makes the list again at number 5. Hello Kitty is number 6. Peppa Pig is number 7. Spider-Man makes the list again at number 8. Cinderella is at number 9. And rounding up the top 10, yep, you guessed it, good old Mickey Mouse. Bill Gates' daughter, Phoebe, could be in a lot of trouble. The 23-year-old woman is facing up to 20 years in prison. Why? Because she started a company called FIA, and that company has been accused of, quote, cookie stuffing, unquote. Now, what does cookie stuffing mean? It's basically when you credit sales that you didn't get, collecting commissions from those sales. And again, those sales never existed. So it's very illegal, and it could get her in a maximum of 20 years in prison. So she's dealing with that right now. No word yet if Big Daddy Bill will step in and handle the situation. And finally, it's got to be kind of frustrating when you want to talk about the new NFL season, but all people want to talk about is your wedding.
1: It was a fun offseason, man. Wedding was the best night of my life. I appreciate everybody who came out and celebrated and, you know, had fun with us. It was a crazy night. It was full of a lot of celebration, but it's football, baby.
0: Yeah, you know, that's Travis Kelce, and you knew somebody was going to ask him about his big wedding to Taylor Swift, but he didn't expect it to be the very first question of the first, you know, press meeting to announce the NFL season, which begins, by the way, on September 9th, and Seattle will host New England on that game. This has been the Gossip Drop. I'm on with Impact for these stories and more. 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

0: Mondays with Impact Party 105. This Sunday, the biggest event of the summer is going down at the Jones Beach Amphitheater. It is Beatstock. Over 30 of the biggest names will be on that stage. And out of all of those names, the biggest one is Deborah Cox. And I have her on the phone. But first, we got to run down the resume. 6 top 20 Billboard R&B singles. 13 number one Billboard dance hits. She is number 23 on Billboard's greatest dance artists of all times, which makes me scratch my head and wonder who made the top 10 if Deborah is not in that top 10. When she's not crushing it on the radio, she's crushing it in the clubs. When she's not crushing it in the clubs, she's crushing it on stage. When she's not crushing it on stage, she is crushing it on Broadway. And I don't even know if we're going to have time during this interview to get into the things she's doing on TV. Welcome to the show, Ms. Deborah Cox.
1: Wow. Thank you. What an intro.
0: How are you?
1: I'm good. I've been, doing this show on Broadway. I'm having a really great time. It's good to be in New York.
0: I did not realize you were doing so much work on Broadway. That's incredible.
1: Yeah. I'm in the show Titanic, which celebrates the music of Celine Dion, but it's also a parody of the Titanic movie. It's as if she was on the Titanic. It's
0: okay.
1: Really a very funny, hilarious show. And I play Unsinkable Molly Brown, who has survived two shipwrecks. but I'm exploring my comedic side, a side that not many people get a chance to see.
0: And how long is that show running till? Or more, more importantly,
1: September
0: how long?
1: 20th.
0: And you're going to be on there till September 20th?
1: Yes, I am.
0: Okay, I definitely got to get some tickets
1: James
0: to that.
1: Theater.
0: Yes. Now, absolutely. Speaking of your Broadway career, you were nominated for a Tony that show has been nominated for a Tony.
1: We were up for Best New Musical.
0: Yes. Uh-huh. Now, you yourself were nominated for a Grammy for your work on The Wiz, where you were Glinda.
1: Yes.
0: How was that?
1: That was amazing. Oh, it was just, it's wonderful to be recognized. It's amazing when your peers recognize your work, and I've been in this game for a minute. You know what I mean?
0: Yes.
1: A veteran, and I love what I do, and so it was really a great recognition from the Academy, because it really just continued to like inspire me and motivate me to just continue doing what I do. The Glinda role was like fun and whimsical and something that I had never done before, and it was such an iconic musical, I love originating roles, and it was another opportunity for me to do that and bring back something so nostalgic and something that really means something meaningful to our community.
0: Yes, that's a perfect way to say it, because especially now with all the hype around the whole Wizard of Oz and Wicked, and People don't give The Wiz the credit that it deserves,
1: Facts. Yep. Absolutely.
0: So speaking of your journey, give us a quick history on your musical journey and how you got to where you are today.
1: Well, my musical journey started in Toronto. I was born and raised there. I grew up listening to all different styles of music. By the time I hit, middle school, I was doing commercial jingles and talent shows. And then finally went to a performing arts school. From there, I ended up going to college for like one month before the teachers went on strike, and I found myself auditioning for a musical theater show called Mom, I Want to Sing. And that's where I got bit by the musical theater bug. After that show closed, I ended up singing backgrounds for Celine Dion.
0: Oh, wow.
1: And yeah, so this show is really come full circle for me. And
0: really?
1: Quite a lot. Yeah.
0: That's a big name drop.
1: About a year with her? Yeah, big time.
0: Wow.
1: She was so professional, amazing. And, I learned a lot about, like, saving your voice and being very disciplined about your voice from just watching her and her regimen. She did not play.
0: Yeah.
1: So later on, I, in the midst of touring with her, I put together a demo. And the songs got picked up by Clive Davis, who ended up signing me. And then
0: name drop.
1: A month later, ended up in the studio, recording my first album with, Babyface and Dallas Austin. And you know, yeah, Diane Warren. Like, found myself with all these legendary writers.
0: See, these are things that I didn't know, but it makes sense now, because like I was gonna say that you know, a lot of artists back then were making the jump to dance, but that's because like their songs weren't doing that well, so they would give it to the producer would do a remix, and then that would make the song successful. You were the flip side of that coin, because you actually had some really rock solid R&B songs, and you were already established as a solid artist, solid singer, solid performer. And I didn't realize that Babyface was doing the writing, but that explains it.
1: Yeah. I'm a musician first, and so it doesn't matter what style of music it is, and I always pride myself on being able to sing different styles, which is why I recorded a jazz album, and I, you know, continue to do remixes, and I do musical theater, and you know, I play in all these different platforms because I just love music, and it doesn't matter the style of it. It's like, you know, it's like an accessory to my emotions. I like, you know, if I want to hear a dance record while I'm getting ready to go to the club, I'll throw on something. You know what I mean?
0: Yes.
1: So, you know, being a part of Beatstock means a lot, because, you know what I mean, this is the audience that really served me and my audience all these incredible, you know, songs that hit on KTU and just all of the, you know, the stations. It's just it's really wonderful to like to be on a show where we're giving the audience what they want. You know what I mean? All
0: gotcha.
1: The dance hits. Yeah.
0: Did you ever, I mean, because, you know, like, you know what, I kind of compare it to like Michael Jackson and Quincy Jones, and which is why I kind of call Hex Hector the Quincy Jones of dance remixes, because like nowadays today everybody with a laptop is making remixes, but back in the days it was a select few of DJs who were actually doing remixes, and Hex Hector was definitely the top of the game, and which is why when he combined with you, it was just like, you know, the magical meeting, and the rest is history. But did you ever think back then that you would be a dance diva?
1: You know, it's interesting because I had been to Europe and I had performed with other like DJ type guys that just didn't know songwriting. And this is like in the early 90s before I was signed.
0: Uh-huh.
1: I had went to the UK and did what they call raves, which are these parties that go on pretty much all night. And they're in the middle of like a field. Like when you go to sound check, there's pretty much nothing there. By the time you go back for the show at 2-3 in the morning, there's a whole setup with, you know, with lighting and all kinds of incredible production. And this is what I grew up on, you know, back in the day in the 90s, like seeing these raves and going, wow. So I feel like it's like a part of my DNA. Dance music.
0: Gotcha.
1: and doing this. Yeah, it's really I've really done well because I think I understand what it requires, and sometimes it doesn't require a whole lot of, like, you know, overthinking. You know, you just got to go with the vibe.
0: Gotcha. Now, since we're talking about name drops, you know, we got to drop the biggest name of all, because you are one of the few artists who not only got to perform with this lady, but you went toe to toe, note for note, and came out standing with the great Whitney Houston. What was that like?
1: Oh, yes. That was a dream come true. I always say that was like my Grammy moment. It was so, I was such a new, how do you say it? I was really a student, you know.
0: Uh-huh.
1: I was still a student of her influence. She was hugely influential on me, on my career, both professionally and personally. What I remember most about our sessions was, like you said, being toe-to-toe in the studio with her, looking her in the eye and going over the lyrics, some of the lyrics she couldn't remember. And we would, and she would, like, you know, hey, what's that line again? You know, and we'd re-record it.
0: Uh-huh.

0: her, and
1: right,
0: you know what I mean. They've made it. They made it through.
1: Right.
0: But with right. you and her on that song, it was like whoa, oh my God! It was almost like watching like a game of chess, you know, like watching right. De Niro and Pacino on screen together. You know what I mean? It was like whoa,
1: oh, wow.
0: they're going at it, like, and you know, like right. you could see that you both were not giving any quarters. It was like we're going in.
1: Not at all. Yeah, yeah. We were going toe to toe, and we were, you know, affectionately just. You know, musically battling, you know what I mean?
0: Yes.
1: With a smile on our face.
0: And such a well-written song, too. I mean, the song was such a well-written song, you know?
1: Shout out to Shep Crawford and Montel Jordan and Shay Jones. They did a real amazing job on that song.
0: Yeah, and incredible. Of course, and rest in peace to the great Whitney Houston. God bless.
1: Yes.
0: So speaking of music, is there any chance of hearing any new music from Deborah Cox?
1: Absolutely. Very soon. Probably not this weekend, but soon.
0: I had my fingers crossed.
1: Yes, yeah. The music is, that will never, ever, I'll always have a place in my heart for something new. And it'll reflect on, you know, where I am right now, just in life, and it will reflect something positive and inspiring, because that's just who I am at heart, and I'm thrilled about this new stuff, because I think it's really going to be reminiscent of what you've heard from me.
0: Gotcha.
1: If that makes sense.
0: Well, as soon as you're ready to premiere it, definitely you're more than welcome to come on my show whenever you want, and we can talk about it.
1: Oh yeah, I would love that. Absolutely.
0: Awesome. So let's talk about Beatstock. What can these fans expect to see on Sunday when the great Deborah Cox takes the stage?
1: Well, first of all, the mic will be on.
0: Yeah.
1: So I'm going to be delivering all of the hits. I usually do a poll to find out what songs everybody wants to hear. So,
0: okay.
1: You know, songs like Mr. Lonely and, you know, Nobody's Supposed to Be Here and I Never Knew and Something Happened on the Way to Heaven. Like, those songs I don't always perform.
0: Really?
1: And sometimes those songs are just exclusive to Beatstock because it's such a special audience that loves and appreciates those records. So I'm definitely doing those songs. And just expect, like, high energy and be ready to dance.
0: I just want to say, for the record, this is kind of wild for me because we're kind of going full circle here, because over here at Party 105, our first mega jam was over at the what's called that Catholic Health Amphitheater now. Back then it was just called the Long Island the Amphitheater. I don't remember, but you headlined our first mega jam.
1: Oh, wow.
0: Way That's back in right. the days. Yeah. So it's going to be
1: way
0: really cool.
1: Back.
0: To,
1: yeah.
0: Yeah.
1: So this is full circle then.
0: Yeah, so I'm like kind of like the furniture over here. I've been here that long, but I remember that.
1: That's all right. No, that's mad respect when you have that kind of longevity, you know.
0: I appreciate that. Now for the fans that want to follow you, where can they go?
1: Well, I'm on TikTok at Deborah Cox. I'm on Instagram at Deborah Cox, and Threads at Deborah Cox. What else is there? Oh, Facebook, Deborah Cox, DRG. And I think that's it.
0: Awesome.
1: I'm not on X.
0: And
1: yeah.
0: you said you like to give the fans the choice of what songs you perform. But is there a certain song that you love to perform? Do you have, like, one specific song that you really love to do?
1: Sing Just Ain't the Same.
0: Nice.
1: Yeah, that has to be in my set. There's something about that song to me that just hits my soul. I mean, I love all of my records, but Things Just Ain't the Same. When I hear those drums, it's on.
0: And you know what? This last question is just my personal curiosity, because, again, your library is so extensive. And I just, you know, again, you're definitely
1: Thank
0: known
1: you.
0: As the dance diva, but I don't think people really realize how many great R&B songs you do have as well. Is there uh-huh. any song that you would pick out and say, like, wow, we should have remixed that one?
1: Oh, wow. Good question. Probably One Day You Will.
0: Nice.
1: It's an obscure song, but it's come back as one of those ones that people love to hear me sing. And I think, you know, there's something to be said about, like, you know, and I told you so. Like, one day you're going to find out that I was the one. I was the real one. And there's something about singing something like that on the dance floor.
0: Yeah.
1: That I think, you know, could have been dope.
0: Again,
1: yeah,
0: it's just such great writing. You know what I mean?
1: It doesn't mean that it can't be done.
0: Oh, of course not. Especially nowadays.
1: Right?
0: Nowadays, matter of fact, any DJ

0: DJ's listening right now. Get on your laptop because it's just that easy to make remixes. Matter of fact, you know what I'll do? I'm going to go to ChatGPT and I'm going to say, hey, give me a remix of Deborah Cox.
1: Oh, my God, no.
0: It's so scary how easy it is these days. You know
1: it's
0: what I mean?
1: Scary. Yeah,
0: like, you know,
1: really
0: shout out
1: is.
0: To Hex Hector, Reza and Guido, all the old
1: John
0: school guys.
1: Peters
0: who put in so much work
1: David
0: into these
1: Morales.
0: Remixes. Now standing around scratching their head and being like, oh, my God, it's really that easy now?
1: Right.
0: So, ladies and gentlemen, boys and girls, this Sunday, Jones Beach Theater, the one and only Deborah Cox is going to be up on stage doing what she does so well and looking so good at doing it still. What is your secret? Just give me half of whatever you're drinking. You look amazing.
1: Thank you. I try to just stay out of drama. I try to drink my water. I stay hydrated. And I really just like... I like peace, you know what I mean?
0: Yes.
1: I like to just be, you know, chill. I like to hang out with my family, my husband, my friends. You know, I'm a really laid-back, fun type of person, and I think that's what keeps me, just keeps me, like, inspired to, like, do things. I think I'm also in a place now where I'm like, I don't have to do things anymore. I can mm-hmm. just do things that I want to do. And so I think, people are starting to see... you know, that fire and that light and that spark of for just, you know, the love of music and the love of the arts.
0: It sounds like you're at peace and it's definitely working.
1: Absolutely.
0: I'm looking forward to meeting you, Mama. I'll see you on Sunday.
1: Yep, I'll see you Sunday.
0: Thanks for checking in. Take care. Have a great day.
1: All right. You too.
0: All right, bye-bye.
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0: And that's a wrap for your boy and Pat. Thank you so much for waking up with me, Long Island. I hope you enjoy the rest of this beautiful day. Get on outside and breathe in some of that summer air. It's not going to last much longer, guys. We are counting down the final days of summer. But you know, we are the soundtrack of your summer, so we're going to continue to bring you those party hits and throwbacks you love. Take care.
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It's Austin Lyons hanging out with you, playing all your favorite party hits and throwbacks. Coming up this hour, I got some news about Barbie's sequel. Is it actually going to happen? Because there's some drama there. I got all of that detail coming up for you in a little bit.

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Star Wars and Marvel, A Hope Assembles, is a comic that's coming out. It's not a TV show, it's not another movie, but it is going to be a piece of media. Is it going to be worth consuming? 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

Is school lingering over us like a dark cloud? For some, that does mean even more struggles because, well, affording school supplies can get expensive. That's why we're helping out with the Stuff the Bus Backpack Drive happening at the Saxton Middle School in Patchogue this Saturday, 11 a.m. to 1 p.m. I'm going to be there as we stuff the bus full of backpacks and school supplies, and you can donate those new backpacks and school supplies to help kids start the school year ready to succeed. 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

0: Sierra, Party 105. It's Austin Lyons hanging out with you, playing all your favorite party hits and throwbacks. But since it is almost noon, that means it's time for me to step on aside and let DJ Impact take over control and provide you that midday mix the way that only he can. 60 minutes of completely commercial-free live mixing to help power your lunch hour. But you got to let us know what you want to hear. Let us know that party hit that you are hungry for, that throwback that you're thirsty for. DJ Impact will work his magic, slide your request right on into the midday mix to help make your lunch hour just that much better and really bring the heat. DJ Impact stepping on in to take over control of your midday mix coming up on Party.
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Am I a dreamer? 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It's Austin Lyons hanging out with you, playing all your favorite party hits and throwbacks. And we may be less than a week away from Dunkin's full fall menu dropping at, well, their coffee shops. But they've also teamed up with a different company for a different fall product. What it is? Well, I got your details in a bit.

Spice lovers will probably die upon the hill that there can never be too many pumpkin spice things. So let me know what your most ridiculous preferred pumpkin spice thing is. 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But Dunkin has decided that they are now going to team up with the pretzel company Flips. 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Is this a pumpkin spice step too far? 631-580-1053.

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105, and how am I supposed to choose? Oreo's releasing three flavors for a limited time in a popularity contest to figure out which one's going to come back. 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

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It's Austin Lyons hanging out with you, playing all your favorite party hits and throwbacks. And it's weird when you hear an actor just go, "I did my job." What happens after that? I can't really be bothered. What happened? I

Party 105, and imagine being a movie star who doesn't care whether or not the movie actually gets released. That would be John Cena, because apparently the WWE star, the former WWE star, I should say, doesn't particularly care if movies that he films and is a part of gets released or not. He doesn't particularly care. He says, I'm contracted to do a job, and the person who owns it gets to decide.

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As we look down the barrel of back to school season, you're probably looking at those backpack prices, those school supply prices, and looking at it going, how is everyone going to afford this? Well, that's exactly the problem. 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It's all hosted by Greg Mierhoff, State Farm, where every auto quote means another backpack donated. You can find out and help out all at Saxton Middle School in Patchogue this Saturday, 11 a.m. to 1 p.m.

0: I head on out the door, in fact, comes from right here on the island. A family has a golden retriever named Barley who began having seizures, and unfortunately, medication wasn't exactly helping out. But something amazing happens when they ended up bringing home a pet duck to join the family named Louie, because Louie and Barley immediately became best friends. The two animals quickly formed a very close bond, spending their days chasing, wrestling, and relaxing with one another, while the family says that Barley became more playful again, and the two are now inseparable, which is absolutely wholesome. So yes, that is our dose of wholesome news as I head on out the door. The unlikely friendship of a golden retriever and a duck. And yes, Barley seems to be doing okay, relatively speaking, with his seizures as well. And that'll about do it for me. I've been Austin Lyons. Thank you for hanging out with me. Coming on next is Anna Maria for your afternoon entertainment. Although I think Impact and maybe Ariana might be taking over for the day. We'll see what chaos they can bring. It's your afternoon entertainment. Of course, they got DJ Blazin' with your 5 o'clock traffic jam as you head on home. And I will remind you, as always, you're doing great, sweetie, for simply getting through the night and getting up today. I've been Austin Lyons. Thank you for hanging out with me. Coming up next is your afternoon entertainment on Party.
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2: 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Let me talk to him. 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

0: afternoons with Ana Maria. It's Impact In for Ana. Ana couldn't be in today, but that's all good because I got the next best thing. Her daughter Ariana is in the studio, and she's going to be my co-host for the day. Hi, Mama.
1: Hi.
0: How are you?
1: Good.
0: So we're counting down the final days of summer, which means somebody's going back to school, and it ain't me. How you feel about that?
1: I mean, I'm fine. I get to see most of my friends again because most of my friends couldn't like talk over the summer because they had summer camp.
0: Okay.
1: So I'm excited to see some of my friends, but I'm gonna have like so many teachers. I'm getting new classes.
0: Yeah, you're going into a whole new thing now. You're going into where you're gonna be doing periods, different classes.
1: No, I had that last year, but I only had two teachers for my main classes. So now this year I'm gonna have all different teachers.
0: Yeah, so that's a big adjustment.
1: And I'm also doing sports. All right. I'm also doing sports in the winter.
0: Let's get back into the music. We'll talk more about that right now. We're gonna have T.I. and Rihanna. Turn back the clock to 2008. Living your life.
2: What you need to do is be thankful for the life you got, you know what I'm saying? Stop looking at what you ain't got.

0: back.
1: Afternoons with Ana Maria. Ana is not here today. I'm taking over, and I got her daughter Ariana in the building to help me do that. Hi, how are you?
2: Good.
1: Now, you are the oldest child in the house, right?
2: Yep.
1: How many? You have one sibling, your younger sister, right?
2: Yes, Allison.
1: Okay, so that makes her the youngest and you the oldest. Do you think she's spoiled?
2: No.
1: Do you know that most people say that the youngest child is usually the most spoiled in the house? Are you saying that's not the case with your sister?
2: No.
1: Do you get along with your sister?
2: Yeah.
1: Well, experts agree with you. Experts are saying that a lot of the youngest childs are usually mislabeled. They say they're not spoiled at all. They just deal with more strict parenting, and a lot of them feel underestimated, and it says it could create unnecessary pressure on the child, so being labeled spoiled is not necessarily accurate. Do you agree with that?
2: Yes.
1: But then that means you're the spoiled one.
2: I am not spoiled. We're both not spoiled.
1: I don't know. Somebody got to be spoiled.
2: Well, then maybe she's spoiled.
1: Who's daddy's favorite? You or your sister?
2: Both.
1: He treats you both equally?
2: That's awesome.
1: How about your mom?
2: Both.
1: That's awesome. So when you guys get in trouble, who gets spanked harder, you or her?
2: Well, usually Alice gets in more trouble.
1: Ah, so there are stories.
2: Well, that's not, no, but there's that part of favoritism because she's the one climbing on the walls every 2 seconds and trying to bite me. She always tries to bite me.
1: She tried to bite you?
2: Yeah, bite me. I have a scar from when she was little because she bit me and she left a scar on my arm.
1: Maybe you just taste good.
2: What?
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0: Afternoons with Ana Maria. MPAC is in for Ana, and I got Ariana in the building as well. She's my co-host for today. Hello.
1: Hello.
0: So we're having a big Stuff the Bus backpack drive this Saturday, August 15th from 11 a.m. to 1 p.m. at Saxton Middle School, 121 Saxton Street. In Patchogue, we're trying to get supplies to kids who aren't as lucky as you, because I know your mom is on top of that back to school list. At the beginning of August, she's always on top of that. But there are some kids out there, unfortunately, that can't get the supplies they need. So we're asking people to bring them down this Saturday and donate, so we make sure every kid on their first day of school has the supplies they need. How do you feel about that?
1: That's good.
0: So what do you think would be some supplies that people should bring down for kids in need?
1: Folders.
0: Okay, what else?
1: And crayons for the young kids.
0: Okay.
1: And the color pencils.
0: Notebooks, I would guess.
1: Notebooks, yeah, notebooks, definitely.
0: Okay.
1: And pencils, obviously.
0: Yeah.
1: Erasers.
0: Rulers. Yeah. And, of course, backpacks. Ladies and gentlemen, boys and girls, anything that you bring down will be appreciated, and it will definitely go to a child in need. What else?
1: Highlighters. Erasers.
0: Yeah.
1: I feel like folders, definitely.
0: What's, like, the one thing that you couldn't get through the day? If you got to school and found out it wasn't in your backpack, that you left it at home?
1: Pencils?
0: That's a good one. I thought you were going to say, like, my iPad.
1: No.
0: Let's get back to the beats. One Republic, I Need Your Love, right here on Party 105.

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0: Afternoons with Ana Maria, Impact, and for Ana, along with
1: Ariana.
0: Hey, she's in the building. So, Mama, when you get new stuff, like whether it's a new iPad or a new toy or anything new, are you the person who just opens the box and starts using it, or do you read the instruction manuals?
1: It depends on like what it is. It was like a.
0: I'm not like that. I have no patience. I just turn it on and I start working with it. And if I can't get it to work, I start throwing it against the wall.
1: It depends on what it is.
0: Okay. Because
1: if it's like something that's new and I've never used before, then yeah, I'd probably read the instructions.
0: Well, they made a list, and these are the top five things that nobody apparently ever reads the instructional manual for. Hair dryers. What do you think?
1: Just you plug it in, put a button.
0: That's it, right?
1: No, you don't need no instruction.
0: What do you need
1: manual?
0: An instruction manual for? If you need an instruction manual for hair dryers, I don't suggest you use a hair dryer.
1: Yeah, I feel like
0: you're most likely going to hurt yourself. But what about a Tesla?
1: A Tesla? I think you should, because I don't know how Teslas work.
0: They're saying they're pretty simple to drive, but they're saying people, you just get in, you open the door, you get in, and it's pretty self-explanatory. But I mean, I think at the end of the day, you're driving a car, you should kind of read a little something, right?
1: Yeah, wait, aren't Teslas the one that can do, like, the self-drive mode and stuff?
0: Yeah.
1: Yes, like, I'd probably read it for that.
0: I would want to read the directions before I let my car drive itself. Or else you're going to find something out the hard way. It says office chairs. I don't know if you really need a manual.
1: You just open it, you sit on it, that's all you really need.
0: Well, I mean, maybe I would use the manual to put it together.
1: Put it together. I thought you meant like you just buy it, put together. But if you
0: Well, this just says office chairs. It doesn't say, actually, it does say it's spending 5 hours fumbling over how to put it together. But,
1: if it's putting it together, then yeah, I would read the manual. But if it's just like you're just buying an office chair already put together, then I want to read the manual.
0: Big Mouth Billy Bass.
1: What is a bass?
0: I don't really know. I think is that the one where you press the button? Take me to the river.
1: What
0: throw me in the
1: about?
0: Water. I know. I did an age thing on you there, but your mom would know what I'm talking about. I'm assuming that's what they're talking about. And if you need an instruction manual for that, you have issues. Coffee machines. Do you know how to work the coffee machine at your house?
1: Yeah.
0: Did you read the manual, or you just walked up and put in the cup and pressed the button? Assuming it's a K-cup machine. They're saying most people don't use manuals.
1: I just know how to work it. I just like you put the thing in there, just press like two buttons, and then boom, coffee's made.
0: Well, that's the five on here, but I'm going to also add a swing set, which doesn't make any sense to me because I'm not putting together a swing set without directions.
1: Yeah.
0: So what's something that you think you would use that you could just open the box and go?
1: Open the box? I guess putting together like one of those like desk tables, one of those simple tables. You know, the ones where you just like screw the legs in and that's it.
0: You're going to put it together without reading the directions or with reading directions?
1: I think I could.
0: You've never been to IKEA.
1: Not those IKEA ones. No, like a simple one.
0: But
1: IKEA
0: you know what I'm talking about.
1: Those right? IKEA ones are so complicated for some reason.
0: We're going to take a quick break. Come back more with those party hits and throwbacks you love and more words of wisdom from Ariana.
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0: Afternoons with Ana Maria. Impact is in for Ana, along with Ariana, my co-host for today. She is
1: Hello.
0: Hi. So we're going to talk later on. We're going to let some party hits and throwbacks play because I know these people want to hear some music. But we are going to talk about what one mom did to her kid who did not want to take a school photo. Since you're getting ready to go back to school, I'm assuming you're going to be taking photos, right?
1: I don't like taking school photos.
0: Oh, so you're going to understand what this kid went through. You don't want to do it either. Look
1: I
0: at you. Your face just got so bad.
1: Photos.
0: Why?
1: They know. I'm mad at the photographer because, first of all, for my school ID, that I have to show the people at like the front of school every single day, and the kids behind me can see my school photo. Every single day, they showed my one from third grade.
0: Okay.
1: Not my fourth grade photo, not my fifth grade photo, my third grade one.
0: That's a little bit of a different situation than the one we're going to talk about, but we'll get into it.
1: Also, okay, go ahead. The photographers, like, make you stand so weird. Like, put your photo on his back, like, do this, bring your arm, like, blah, blah, blah. Like, make you
0: so
1: stand,
0: it is, so it is traumatic
1: so
0: for the kids.
1: So weird.
0: Then. Okay, I mean, I remember not liking it that much either, but I don't remember hating it as much as you do. But again, we're going to talk about it later on. Right now, we're going to get into the music. It's Jeremiah 50 Cent getting down on me right here.
2: She want it, I can tell she want it. Hold me to push up on it, for she know where I'm.

0: Yeah. Afternoons with Ana Maria, Impact in for Ana, along with Ariana, my co-host.
1: Hello. Today.
0: You're doing a great job, by the way.
1: Thank you.
0: Okay, so you've been anxious to get into this, huh?
1: So
0: before I get into this story, tell us one more time, why do you hate taking school photos?
1: Okay, I have two reasons, two main reasons.
0: Okay.
1: My first number one reasons for school photos, for my school ID photos specifically, they use my third grade photo for my middle school ID.
0: I think this might be for ID. This story might be for the ID as well, because why would they take photos on the first day of school? That would be for IDs, right? Probably.
1: Yeah, I know. But for my, they use my third grade photo for my elementary school ID, and they don't update the photos. That photo that you got stays all the way to until, like, I think they use
0: Wait till you get a driver's license. You're stuck with that photo forever.
1: I'm stuck with it. I think until a high school, or they take a new one during high school. Uh-huh. But I have it for 6th, 7th, 8th, maybe 9th grade.
0: So if you had a choice and you didn't have to take a photo, you would say no, right? You would say, no, I don't want to take it. You would rather not take the photo.
1: I'd rather not take a photo. Also, because I don't even look anything like...
0: Now, I know your mom. Actually, anybody who listens to the show knows your mom, and she would never stand for that. But imagine if you could argue with your parent and be like, I'm not taking this photo. Would you do it? I'm not saying you. I'm not trying to get you in trouble, but I'm saying if you had the option.
1: Yeah, the option. Yeah,
0: and you would say no. Okay, so this kid in Colorado was going to his fifth grade school for the first day, and he was absolutely refusing, arguing with his mom all the way to school. I guess they were walking. I'm assuming they were walking. Arguing all the way to school that he was not going to take the picture, that no matter what she said, he was not going to take the picture. How do you think she should have handled this?
1: I don't know.
0: Give some advice. Like, what do you think your mom would have did?
1: My mom? You're taking the photo. I don't care what you say. You're going to school. You're taking the photo.
0: Okay, you want to know what this mom did?
1: What?
0: She waved down a police officer who happened to be driving by. She told him the situation of what was going on with her son, about how he was refusing.
1: Mm-hmm.
0: He turned on the lights on the police car, got out of the car, put the kid in handcuffs.
1: What?
0: Put the kid in the back seat of the car and said, quote, refusing your mom a first day of school picture is against the law.
1: I know unquote. It's not.
0: I mean, is that a little excessive?
1: What
0: do you think?
1: That's a little bit excessive.
0: Your mom is not sounding so bad right now, right?
1: No, I was thinking, like, I don't know, I get home and get your, like, phone thing taken away. No, like...
0: I mean, they're laughing it off like it was a joke. They're saying, oh, the kid could obviously tell it was a joke. I don't think so.
1: I wouldn't think it was a joke. I wouldn't think it's a joke.
0: And more importantly, not only would I not think it's a joke, but if other students saw that happen to me, I would kind of be really embarrassed, and I'd be looking... Not looking forward, but I would be expecting a long year of kids making fun of me for that, right?
1: Yes.
0: So do you think this mom did the right thing?
1: No.
0: More importantly, do you think this police officer should maybe get a little bit of trouble for doing something like
1: that? Yes, I don't think you're even allowed to do that.
0: I'm the first guy to tell you some kids deserve to be handled a certain way when they disagree with their moms, but I just think this is a little excessive.
1: A little bit.
0: Guys, let us know what you think.
1: A lot of it.
0: 631-580-1053. Texas, do you think this mom did the right thing? Do you think this police officer did this right thing?
1: In my school, everyone goes to the front of the school.
0: Uh-huh.
1: Everyone has to go to the front of the school to get in the school. So if the police officer did it, then everyone gathers in one spot, so everyone would see it.
0: Everyone would have saw it,
1: everyone
0: right? So if it was you and you got thrown in the back of a police car, how would you feel for the rest of the
1: year? I would have been, like, embarrassed. I would have been mad at my mom.
0: Wow. Like I said, 631-580-1053. Tell us, parents, how would you have handled this situation?
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0: Afternoons with Ana Maria, Impact Info Ana, along with my co-host, Ariana. I wish we could do this more often.
1: Yeah.
0: You know, when you graduate from school, you got a job here, baby. Speaking of school, are you excited to be going back?
1: Yes, I am.
0: What is your favorite part about going back to school?
1: Seeing my friends again, because I haven't seen most of them.
0: Okay, and what about classes? Like, are there any classes that you're really looking forward to going back to?
1: I'm looking forward to the math class.
0: Uh-huh.
1: I like math. And I'm looking forward to trying out for the basketball team.
0: Okay, so you like doing the extra... See, I can't get this word. Extracurricular activity. You like that stuff?
1: Yes.
0: And basketball is your favorite?
1: Basketball.
0: Or all sports?
1: Basketball, math, club. We're talking about sports. Basketball. I like doing gymnastics.
0: Okay.
1: But I like basketball.
0: Basketball is your jam. What position do you play?
1: Huh?
0: What position do you play?
1: Well, in the one that I did, we didn't really do any positions, but I'm looking to do like the front.
0: They don't give you specific spots yet?
1: I went to basketball. But mostly that was like more like learning how to shoot, getting the basics down, and learning defense. And
0: okay. Are you new to basketball, or you've done it already?
1: I played before.
0: And what about gymnastics you did for a while when you were young?
1: Gymnastics I did then.
0: When you were young. You're still young, but you know
1: what
0: I mean.
1: Yeah, but like when I was like 5. I hurt my wrist, and then I stopped playing sports for a while.
0: Okay.
1: And then I did start doing basketball. I had cheer for a bit, but I didn't want to do on the team, so then I did basketball.
0: Are there any other sports that you're going to be trying?
1: I might be doing cheer for fall sports, because that's those winter sports. So I might try for the cheer team.
0: Okay.
1: I mean, I've done cheer before.
0: But how does that work, though? If you're in the cheerleading squad, who cheerleads for the basketball team?
1: Well, no, but the basketball is a winter sport. Winter sports. So
0: basketball's
1: in the
0: winter. Oh, seasonal. Yes. Okay, that makes sense.
1: And then I could do a sport for fall.
0: And what about clubs? What are your favorite clubs?
1: I was in the math Olympiads last year.
0: Okay.
1: And I might do the junior honors this year.
0: So you're in the same school this year, right?
1: Yeah.
0: So it's going to be the same stuff available?
1: Same stuff available, yeah. But
0: okay.
1: I'm getting a lot of new stuff because 6 years aren't allowed to do like half the things.
0: All right.
1: Because you're still new to school.
0: And so you seem like you're ready to go.
1: Yeah.
0: And you got all your supplies and everything already?
1: Yep.
0: Well, speaking of supplies, we need to let everybody know that this Saturday at the Saxton Middle School, 121 Saxton Street in Patchogue, we are stuffing a bus.
1: Oh, I was close enough. I said fill the bus. I was close enough.
0: Close enough. We're stuffing a bus. We're trying to get students who need supplies. We're hoping you guys can help us out with that. Please bring down any school supplies you can. Anything that you donate will be appreciated, and more importantly, it's going to go to a child in need, because when they step on that bus for their first day of school, we want them all to be ready to succeed for the school season. Do you agree?
1: Yes.
0: Let's get back to the beat. Cynthia and Johnny L, Dream Boy, Dream Girl. This is your mom's favorite freestyle song. Did you know that?
1: Okay.
0: Do you know what freestyle is?
1: Yes.
0: What is it?
1: I don't know how to explain it.
0: Ah,
1: I know what it is. I just don't know how to explain it.
0: Let's go.

0: That's going to wrap it up for yours truly and Ariana. Is there anything you want to say to anybody before we go?
1: Nope.
0: That's it?
1: That's it.
0: No words of wisdom?
1: No words of wisdom.
0: It's time to let the man take over the studio, the man in command of the 5 o'clock jam. His name is DJ Blazin. Do you know DJ Blazin?
1: Yes.
0: Do you like his music?
1: Yes.
0: So what do you want him to play for you? If you have one request for this next hour, he's going to be taking over. What do you want him to play?
1: I don't know.
0: Can you say Fuego?
1: Fuego.
0: You got to say it like you mean it. Like it's.
1: I don't want to say it.
0: Say it really good. Like Fuego. Go.
1: Fuego.
0: Oh, wow. What? Hopefully, Blazin will bring some more energy and enthusiasm to the airwaves than Ariana just did.
1: Okay,
0: now you're getting all excited. Look at you now. Say it one more time.
1: Fuego.
0: There you
1: that
0: go.
1: That better?
0: Blazin, take over. Let's go.
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The hard decisions, how the kids are involved, the mess of it all. Yes, including the legal parts, all the new family dynamics. And what I truly love, and I know you will love it too, is that this will be an honest conversation. This show will make you laugh, will make you cry, and reflect on all of it. 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Let's let Kelly, Donna, and

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2: 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Open for breakfast Wednesday through Monday featuring bottomless mimosas for $18. Everyone knows Rudy's is home to the best lunch special on the island. $10.99 gets you a fat burger and draft beer and using only the best Chubb's meats. Rudy's is the place to meet with 11 a.m. till 7 p.m. happy hour, half off on all drafts, even IPAs. 11 a.m. till 7 p.m. Monday through Saturday. Midnight munchies? Not a problem. Rudy's Kitchen is open late till 3 a.m. every night with half-price select apps 10 p.m. till close. Rudy's Catering delivers every time, on or off-premise. 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Great for office parties. Monday night BOGO burgers. Tuesday night wing nights. Wednesday tacos and trivia. Thursdays karaoke and girl dinner. And weekends live music with no cover. There's always something going on at Rudy's. Follow them on Instagram for all the happenings. Rudy's, Patchogue, food, drink, music, good times. 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